The Poignant Requiem of Wolfgang Amadeus Mozart. Joining the Bavarian Radio Chorus and Orchestra were vocal soloists Erika Bykoff, Fleur Baron, Lunga Eric Hallam, and Lawson Anderson, and making her debut with the orchestra, conductor Natalie Stutzmann, bringing this concert from Munich to a close. But our time with the Bavarian Radio Orchestra and Chorus isn't over just yet. Here they are with conductor Maris Janssens in Josef Suk's Serenade for String Orchestra.

Josef Suk's Serenade for String Orchestra. Members of the Bavarian Radio Orchestra were conducted by Maris Janssens. This program was produced by Daniel Goldberg. Special thanks to Rebecca Neistat and the WFMT Radio Network team. The executive producer is Roger White. 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
1: I'm Elliot Forrest, and it is my pleasure to welcome you to the next broadcast of the radio series from the Chamber Music Society of Lincoln Center. David Finkel and Wuhan Artistic Directors. Now in its 56th season, the Chamber Music Society is one of the world's leading chamber music presenters. From its home in New York's Alice Tully Hall, on tour and on recordings, the Chamber Music Society delivers dazzling performances by virtuosic musicians to countless devoted listeners. On today's program, we'll hear a varied suite of American works, including touching songs by Charles Ives, show-stopping piano works by Louis Moreau Gottschalk and Frederick Ruzewski, a lament for clarinet by Duke Ellington, and George Gershwin's delightful toe-tapping tone poem, An American in Paris. Here's co-artistic director David Finkel with more.
2: Today, the Chamber Music Society offers a program which, thanks to the magic of recording technology, assembles a diverse collection of American music spanning 117 years. We begin back in 1862 with an extraordinary work by Louis Moreau Gottschalk. The work you hear today is called The Union and is an astounding virtuoso work that features three immortal American tunes, The Star-Spangled Banner, Hail Columbia, and Yankee Doodle, all ingeniously woven together at the end. Next, we have five songs by the true American maverick Charles Ives, whose revolutionary innovations in the art song genre place him near Schubert in importance. Every song you are about to hear has become an American classic and an essential component of the art song genre. They are spellbinding, raucous, funny, sad, mysterious, and thoughtful, the work of a true artist thinking way ahead of his time. Frederick Ruzewski is one of America's most performed composers. The work we offer, stunningly performed by pianist Gilles Vonsattel, is the final movement of North American Ballads. Titled Winnsboro Cotton Mill Blues, the piece recreates the mechanical, relentless, and often brutal sounds of an industrial mill, conveying with passion and sensitivity the trials of the early American industrial laborer. The legendary pianist and band leader Duke Ellington composed a blues piece for band in 1936 that featured the clarinet. Calling it Clarinet Lament, the work became incredibly popular, and we hear it today in a clarinet and piano performance by David Schifrin and Gloria Chen. Finally, we could not leave America without paying tribute to and enjoying, as always, the amazing music of George Gershwin. Gershwin's musical depiction of an American in Paris is so perfect that no other title became necessary. Anyone who's walked the streets of Paris, taking in all the sounds, sights, and smells, will be transported there upon hearing Gershwin.

0: Gershwin's fantastically creative score, first composed in 1928 for two pianos, as you will hear it in our concert today.
1: Thank you, David. And now to begin our program of American Visions from the Chamber Music Society of Lincoln Center, here is pianist Gilles Vansittart to perform The Union, a concert paraphrase on National Airs for Piano, Opus 48, by Louis Moreau Gottschalk.

From the Chamber Music Society of Lincoln Center, we heard pianist Gilles Van Zetel in a performance of The Union, a concert paraphrase on national airs by the American composer Louis Moreau Gottschalk. Next, a selection from the eloquent, quirky, and uniquely American songs of Charles Ives. The five songs we hear today were composed between 1899 and 1921. And now from the Chamber Music Society of Lincoln Center, here is baritone Randall Scarlatta, joined by pianist Gilbert Kalish, to perform Things Our Fathers Loved, Charlie Rutledge, The Indians, The House Atonic of Stockbridge, and The Circus Band by Charles Ives.

Mix RT turned back to the herd. Poor Charlie shoved him in again. His cotton horse he spurred. But

From the Chamber Music Society of Lincoln Center, we heard five songs by Charles Ives with baritone Randall Scarlatta and pianist Gilbert Kalish. Frederick Rzewski's 1979 composition, North American Ballads, is a set of solo piano pieces in which four popular protest songs are treated much in the same way Bach used a chorale tune as the subject for elaboration, exploration, and virtuoso flights of fancy. Commissioned by the pianist Paul Jacobs, these pieces are typical of the myriad cultural and political influences in Frederick Rzewski's music. The last of the pieces, Winsboro Cotton Mill Blues, is based on the 1930 song lamenting the menacing work conditions of the southern cotton mills. For this setting, Rzewski was also inspired by the film of the same project, Norma Rae, released in 1979, just as he was completing his commission. And now, from the Chamber Music Society of Lincoln Center, here is pianist Gilles Vansittelle to perform Winsboro Cotton Mill Blues by Frederick Rzewski.

0: We heard Winsboro Cotton Mill Blues from the Four North American Ballads by Frederick Rzewski in a performance by pianist Gilvan Sattel from the Chamber Music Society of Lincoln Center on the WFMT Radio Network.
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0: I'm Elliot Forrest. We continue today's program, American Visions, with a brief clarinet lament by Edward Kennedy Duke Ellington, performed by clarinetist David Schifrin and pianist Gloria Chen from the Chamber Music Society of Lincoln Center.

We heard clarinetist David Schifrin and pianist Gloria Chien in a performance of Duke Ellington's Clarinet Lament, a brief prelude to the final work on today's program, which hardly needs any introduction, George Gershwin's An American in Paris. In 1926, George Gershwin visited Paris with an introduction from his friend Maurice Ravel to the reigning composition teacher of the day, Nadia Boulanger, who famously rejected him as a student, saying she had nothing to teach him. But Gershwin did not leave Paris empty-handed. He had found the inspiration for his new commission for the New York Philharmonic, a tone poem capturing the sounds of the great capital itself. Returning to Paris in 1928, Gershwin went on a well-documented shopping spree, purchasing the authentic Parisian taxi horns used in the work's premiere by the New York Philharmonic in Carnegie Hall on December 13, 1928. And now, in the version for two pianos, evoking all the sounds of Paris, including taxi horns, here are pianist Alessio Bax and Robert Spano with George Gershwin's An American in Paris, in a performance from the Chamber Music Society of Lincoln Center.

We just heard music of George Gershwin, his tone poem, An American in Paris, in the version for two pianos, performed by pianists Alessio Bax and Robert Spano, from the Chamber Music Society of Lincoln Center. That concludes our program for today. Join us for our next Chamber Music Society broadcast for Exquisite Works for Winds. We'll hear wind quintets by Paul Tafanel and Jacques Ibert, as well as a charming, expressive nonette for winds and strings by Bohuslav Martineau. I'm Elliot Forrest. Thanks so much for listening. More information and a complete list of music played on these broadcasts are available at chambermusicsociety.org. 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The series producer is Ben Arno. 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

On today's date in 1847, Giuseppe Verdi conducted the premiere of his newest opera, I Masnadieri, or The Robbers, at Her Majesty's Theatre in London, with Her Majesty Queen Victoria in the audience. It was the first time in more than 20 years that a world-famous composer had composed an opera specifically for London. As one of Verdi's young assistants put it, neither Rossini, Bellini, nor Donizetti had ever pitched their tents on the banks of the Thames. As an added attraction, the 27-year-old Swedish nightingale, soprano Jenny Lind, topped an all-star lineup of singers. The premiere was a great success, with Verdi and the singers called to the stage to receive cheers from the audience. The critics of the day, however, were less than kind. "We take this to be the worst opera that has ever been given at Her Majesty's Theater," wrote one. "There does not exist an Italian composer more incapable of producing what is commonly called melody." I Masnadieri fared a little better back in Italy, but gradually faded from the active repertory until the revival of interest in all of Verdi's opera in the 20th century. Composer Datebook is produced by APM, American Public Media, in conjunction with the American Composers Forum, reminding you that all music was once new.

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It's the entry of the fairies from Sleeping Beauty, music by Peter Tchaikovsky, performed by the National Philharmonic Orchestra. Here's music by Giacomo Puccini from the opera Turandot, which concerned the wooing of a Chinese princess of that name. In order to win Turandot's hand in marriage, a suitor had to solve three riddles. The stakes were pretty high. A wrong answer resulted in his death, his execution. A bit different than today. So the Prince Calaf passes the test, but Turandot still refuses to marry him. She's just not that into him. It's a little anticlimactic.

It's one of the best-known tenor arias in all of opera, Let No One Sleep, Nessun Dorma, from Tarando, by Giacomo Puccini. The BBC Concert Orchestra performing, led by Barry Wordsworth. Continuing in that sleepless vein, George Gershwin's longtime romantic partner Kay Swift took the melody from his Prelude 17, made it into a song after he died called Sleepless Night. This is the instrumental version, so it's sort of coming full circle.

Kind of hypnotizing. Sarah Davis Buchner playing with Taste and Style. It's called Sleepless Night by George Gershwin. A 20th century man coming up next.

Spanish composer Joaquin Rodrigo owned the 20th century in a couple different ways. Compositionally, he might have been the most important composer of the century for classical guitar. He also owned it with his lifespan. He was born in 1901, and he died in 99. I'm sorry, but that is awesome. Here's the Concerto Andaluz.

The Amadeus Guitar Duo, along with the Eden Stell Guitar Duo and the Internationale Philharmonie. The Concerto Andalou by Joaquin Rodrigo. The Lucky One, coming up next.

You probably know a guy who the gods have just decided to smile upon. He's good looking, he's rich, he's intelligent, he can fix the washing machine. You just kind of want there to be something wrong with him, but then you realize that's kind of petty of you. The Chevalier de Saint-Georges probably engendered some of those feelings in his fellow men. He was an excellent rider, hunter, dancer, a champion fencer. He once swam the English Channel with one hand tied behind his back. And almost as an afterthought, he was a brilliant composer and a snappy dresser. Here is his violin concerto.

Jazz in the daytime, classical at night. WRTI HD2, a service of Temple University's WRTI Philadelphia and WRTJ Coatesville.

Goldilocks principle says, the first option is wrong in one way, the second in another or opposite way, and only the third in the middle is just right. This contemporary composer tried a little too hard to fit his first symphony into a traditional structure. It didn't work for the nature of the music. His second symphony, inspired by a trip to Africa, tried to incorporate the history of slavery in America into the experience. Listeners were overwhelmed. This one sprang from a snappy little trumpet melody. It was balanced. A Just Right Symphony, coming up. Amy Beach had a condition called synesthesia. It's kind of like a sensory superpower. One thing it means is that when you hear different musical keys, you see different colors. Here's a piece in the key of green.

Joanne Polk, performing the prelude on an old folk tune by Amy Beach. The composer John Adams of Worcester, Mass., once said of the Attica Quartet, "Hearing them play is to experience a mix of high-energy technical skill and musical intelligence." Here they are applying that skill and intelligence to a piece by Adams called Fellow Traveler.

The Attica Quartet, grooving pretty hard on a piece by John Adams called Fellow Traveler. The Just Right Symphony, coming up.

Adolphus Hailstork has written three symphonies. They basically followed what's called the Goldilocks principle. The first was trying to fit into a traditional symphonic structure, but that clashed with the music that he'd written. For the second, he tried to mold the music around the history of slavery in America, but it was too overwhelming. It was too heavy for the listener. The third symphony sprang from a truly original melody. It finally achieved the balance that he was after. It was neither too hot nor too cold. It was just right.

The Grand Rapids Symphony, David Lockington on the podium, performing the Symphony No. 3 by Adolphus Hailstork. It's Oscar Peterson for solo violin, coming up next.

The violinist Curtis Stewart has just released a new project of 24 caprices for solo violin that reimagine a bunch of popular songs, tunes by Stevie Wonder, Bob Dylan, David Bowie, Dolly Parton, and, well, 20 others. Here's his take on Oscar Peterson's Hymn to Freedom.

A friend said to me recently, "Life's simply not complete without music." I couldn't agree more. That's why if you're a parent, you probably have the same urge as I, which is to at least try some kind of music lessons for your kid. It's hard when life is so busy. But could you imagine actively discouraging their interest in music? This composer couldn't pursue music until after her mother died, because her mom was dead set against it. That fighting spirit served her well. She became a great composer. Music Overcomes Adversity, coming up. The extreme prolificness of composer Alan Hovhaness is a matter of debate. Some think he was so prolific, the quality suffered. He spread himself too thin. Others think it's all good. I'm in the latter camp. See what you think.

The Prayer of St. Gregory by Alan Hovhaness. Hi, I'm Jay Garmerding. So glad to listen to music with you. The great Aaron Copland had some thoughts about Gabriel Fauré's first piano quintet. They varied by movement. He loved the technical mastery of the first one, saying it must convince the most recalcitrant ear of Fauré's great powers of melody making. But then he cooled toward the second one, calling it one of Fauré's lesser creations. And on the third movement, he was neutral, probably to balance things out.

The Perranin Quartet, featuring pianist Jean-Philippe Collard. The Piano Quintet, number 1, by Gabriel Fauré. 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The Dreams of Melbonice, coming up next.

Soprano Letitia Grimaldi performing a song called Dream by Mel Bonis. You can't not love French composer Augusta Olmes. She had to fight her own parent for the right to play music. Her mom actively discouraged it. It was only after she died that Augusta could take music lessons. That fighting spirit served her well. She entered into a thoroughly male-dominated field. She had this refrain throughout her life. It was, I must show the males what I'm made of. As a woman, she was expected to write songs and salon pieces. Instead, she composed these big, grandiose operas. She was magnificent. Here is her piece, Andromeda.

Jazz in the daytime, classical at night. 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

hearing the music is, of course, a huge part of having that ticket, but it's also sometimes about the venue. The venue itself can be so special, historical, and beautiful. And that's exactly the case tonight. For our global encore recording tonight, we traveled to Southwest Germany to enjoy a performance that happened in Spire Cathedral. This cathedral has been around since the 11th century. It's a basilica with four towers and two domes. Absolutely stunning. Inside the venue tonight is the Southwest German Broadcasting Vocal Ensemble. They'll sing music by Samuel Barber.

That's a recording of a live performance done by the Southwest German Broadcasting Vocal Ensemble. Agnus Dei by Samuel Barber was performed May 13th at the Speyer Cathedral in Southwest Germany. It's our global encore recording. We do this every week around this time where we travel around the globe to hear live music. I'm Jalene Kahn. It's always great to enjoy these performances with you. We'll head now to England to hear music by Ray Fun Williams. This is his Fantasia on Greensleeves.

Fantasia on Green Sleeves by Ray Fawn Williams. Eugene Ormandy conducted the Philadelphia Orchestra. Some Bach music is coming up next, played by solo piano. Anytime you want to hear some piano music, we have a custom stream on our website. 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

0: As someone who doesn't can't p play piano, I'm always so impressed watching hands and fingers fly across the keys. Simona Dinnerstein is going to explain why this piece of music by Bach is so hard to play before she demonstrates.
1: So in the two-part inventions, the left hand is absolutely equal to the right hand. And you have to really be able to understand how do these two voices, these two hands interact with each other. One hand will play something melodic, and that is imitated by the other hand. And while that other hand is imitating, the first hand has continued on to do something else interesting. So it's very difficult to play because you have to be able to follow with your ear first to understand what it is that you're supposed to be playing.

0: Simona Dinnerstein with Two Part Inventions by Bach. She released that on a recording about a decade ago. And when that came out, we talked to her about this music. And here's something else she had to say about that piece.
1: Studying the inventions can be quite daunting. And oftentimes, I think children think of them as purely the challenge of actually being able to manipulate the notes. And it's hard to think about them as real pieces of music where you can be expressive and interesting and have fun playing. So I'm hoping that any kids that might be listening to this music, it'll help them to see that there are different ways that you can play it, and they actually are really beautiful.
0: Next, it's a piece by Gabrielle Fauré, a story about love, loss, and faith. Ramuncho, Suite No. 1.

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There is a rural Midwestern town with a population of less than 400 people. That town comes up in conversation a lot because of a superstar composer that spent his summer there. While Antonin Dvorak was teaching because of a superstar composer that spent his summer there.

Some solo piano music also coming up from American composer Nathaniel Dett. This is music for flute, harp, and string quartet, Sonatine by Maurice Ravel.

Sonatine by Maurice Ravel, performed by the Arcata String Quartet with flutist Don Bailey and harpist Grace Paradise. Grace has performed in over 40 Broadway shows. Currently, she's the harpist on the Broadway show Wicked.

Nathaniel Dett is a composer who was born in Canada, but he moved to the States with his family when he was 11 years old. Most of his education was in the U.S., and he spent most of his professional career here. Soon after he graduated college, he got a job teaching at Lane College in Jackson, Tennessee. Now, that college is one of the oldest in the country. It's about 150-plus years old. The small private campus is spread out over 55 acres where they have these giant, magnificent trees. Those trees have provided shade on hot Tennessee days for generations. And it was those trees that inspired Nathaniel Dett to write this piece of music.

Part 2 from Nathaniel Dett's Magnolia Suite, performed by Denver Oldham on Music Through the Night. Antonin Dvorak spent time teaching in America, mostly in New York City. But in the summer, he would make his way to the Midwest and enjoy time in Spillville, Iowa, a place where there was a large Czech immigrant community, so he felt right at home. Dvorak said that Spillville was an ideal place where I would like to spend the rest of my days. This piece of music was inspired by that time in Iowa, Dvorak's string quintet called American.

Jazz in the daytime, classical at night. 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

When you follow in the footsteps of giants, it can be hard to think you're any good. And Edward Elgar dealt with that. He was under enormous pressure. Since he was the first British composer to find international fame and recognition, to be good. Not just good, but he had to be great. This is one of the pieces of music that helped him find that international fame and recognition. And it's a piece of music that almost never happened. Hear the story behind Sir Edward Elgar's Enigma Variations when we hear a full performance coming up in about a half an hour. Enigma Variations when we hear a full performance coming up in about a half an hour.

Symphony No. 6 by Samuel Wesley. Matthias Baumert conducted London Mozart Players on Music Through the Night. I'm Jalene Kahn. It's great to have your company tonight. I hope you're doing well. Stick around and you'll hear some solo piano music by Brahms coming up in just a minute.

Pianist Alain Grimaud says that you can spend a lifetime with a piece of music and always find something new in it. Maybe you'll discover something new as we listen to her perform this Rhapsody by Johannes Brahms.

Rhapsody by Johannes Brahms, performed by Hélène Grimaud on Music Through the Night. This is a piece of music that changed the course of the composer's career. Before he wrote this piece of music, Edward Elgar was known, but not well known. He was decompressing at the piano one day, and his wife interrupted him to say that she really loved that tune. To him, it was just a doodle. It was a throwaway melody. But after that, after his wife told him how much he loved it, he knew he had to do something with it. And it would become Edward Elgar's Enigma Variations.

music that helped change the course of his career, Sir Edward Elgar's Enigma Variations. We heard...

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0: My mother was an incredible musician, a beautiful cellist, a beautiful human being, and also a woman. I would call her, you know, my first feminist role model. She was a feminist through and through in her own way, her own individual way. And she did not tolerate the word can't. So when I ran into that at an early age, even at 9 years old, when I was told that women, you know, girls can't conduct, she said that's the most ridiculous thing I've ever heard. And she was very verbal in her opposition to that opinion. And, you know, that set an example for me, and I watched her navigate a successful career and raise a family, and I watched the challenges she had, and she supported me my whole life, and I think I was very, very lucky to grow up with a mom and dad who could be there for me and support my dreams and aspirations.
1: Conductor Maren Alsop, talking about her mother, a woman that would have been awesome to meet. It's because of her mother that Maren Alsop believed in her dreams and stands at the podium today. Here's a recording of Alsop leading the Vienna Radio Symphony Orchestra, music by Margaret Brouwer, called The Art of Sailing at Dawn. The Art of Sailing at Dawn.

The Art of Sailing at Dawn by Margaret Brouwer. And the title pretty much explains it all. Imagine preparing to board a sailboat at dawn. The water is completely calm. There's hardly even a sound except for maybe that early morning bird call and a ripple breaking on the shore. Leaving the dock, you have calm water and the sun rises above the horizon. Taking us on that journey was the Vienna Radio Symphony Orchestra under conductor Marin Alsop on Music Through the Night. Calico Winds will play a collection of miniatures by William Grant Still.

collection of miniatures by William Grant Still, performed there by Calico Winds on Music Through the Night. Coming up, we'll hear a piece of music that's been called A Dance of Death. But that's not at all what the composer had in mind when he wrote it. We'll hear that in about 20 minutes.

Playing clarinet is in Sabina Meyer's blood. Her grandfather, her father, and her older brother all played clarinet. When she was a kid, Sabina learned a couple other instruments, but soon realized it was the clarinet that also suited her best. Here's Sabina Meyer and the Dresden State Orchestra playing Clarinet Concerto No. 2 by Carl Maria von Weber.

Clarinet Concerto No. 2 by Carl Maria von Weber. Herbert Blumstedt conducted the Dresden State Orchestra, and that was clarinetist Sabina Meyer. This waltz has an explosive personality, and that might be why some people called it a dance of death. Not at all what Maurice Ravel had in mind. He simply wanted to write the waltz of all waltzes.

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Pianist Angela Hewitt has been given a gift of excellent memory. Over the years, she's played a lot of music just by memory. This is something that has been a gift for her and comes naturally, but it's something she also works towards, that she exercises, much like an athlete. Find out how she does that, exercises her memory. Coming up when Angela Hewitt plays Bach in about a half an hour.

Allegretto from a string quintet by Niels Gade, performed there by Ensemble Mit West on Music Through the Night. Hey there, it's great to have your company. I'm Jillian Kahn. We'll hear a Bach keyboard concerto coming up, and you'll hear about how the soloist on that recording works to exercise her memory. That's coming up in about 20 minutes. When this music was written, the Mozart family had just arrived in London. It was a mecca for musicians. And while they were there, Father Leopold Mozart became ill, and that gave a young Wolfgang an opportunity. While his father rested, young Mozart started writing his first symphony. We'll hear it performed tonight by the Danish National Chamber Orchestra.

My boy knows in his eighth year what one would expect only from a man of 40. That's what Leopold Mozart said about his son's first symphony, written by Wolfgang Amadeus Mozart when he was 8 years old. That's his symphony number one. We heard the Danish National Chamber Orchestra conducted by Adam Fischer. Joanne Polk plays music here by French composer Cécile Chaminade.

Filouze by Cécile Chaminade. We heard pianist Joanne Polk on Music Through the Night. A Bach keyboard concerto is coming up next. That's in just a minute. I hope you can stick around.

Pianist Angela Hewitt spends a lot of time exercising her memory. She says that's very important, much like you have to stay in shape if you're an athlete. Although it's a little frustrating sometimes, she says it's something that she has to do. It can be kind of time-consuming to do these exercises, but Hewitt sticks with it because memory is a musical muscle that needs to be constantly used to stay in any sort of shape. Hewitt and the Australian Chamber Orchestra play Bach's Keyboard Concerto No. 7.

Angela Hewitt says her journey with Bach started the day she was born, if not before. Her father was a church organist, so she heard Bach from the womb. And today, her name is associated with music by Bach. That was Angela Hewitt and the Australian Chamber Orchestra, led by conductor Richard Tognetti, playing Bach's Keyboard Concerto No. 7 on Music Through the Night.

Sir Neville Mariner and the Academy of St. Martin in the Fields, with Ancient Airs and Dances, Suite No. 3 by...

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Stanley Meyer's main theme to the 1978 film The Deer Hunter. Arrangement by Sergio Assad for guitar, Plinio Fernandez performing here on WRTI. The theme has a title, it's called a cavatina, which is pretty fitting, as that is often also an entrance aria in an opera. Good morning, I'm John Search, here with you on the downslope of the week. Almost to the weekend. It's 66 out in Philadelphia, going up to about 83 today with sunny skies, low around 64 tonight and clear, and some clouds moving in tomorrow, high near 85, low around 64, otherwise uneventful. We've got about 4 or 5 days of just beautiful weather happening, so hope you get to enjoy it. We're going to listen to music by Joseph Haydn and Claude Debussy coming up pretty soon, and we have a serenade now by Julius Röntgen. Here is the Brandenburg State Orchestra of Frankfurt, led by David Porzelein.

0: A serenade in E major by the German-Dutch composer Julius Röntgen. And we had a Dutch conductor leading a German orchestra, David Parselein leading the Brandenburg State Orchestra of Frankfurt, here on your classical and jazz station, WRTI 90.1, WRTI.org. 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

So Debussy's Arabesque No. 2 in G major, Stephen Osborne at the piano here on WRTI 90.1. Definitely the more playful of those two arabesques. Definitely a day in which I might want to be active. I'm going to talk a lot about getting outside today because it's just so beautiful today and is going to be until at least Monday. I see like a whole bunch of rain on the way, but try to get outside if you can. It's beautiful. I mean, I rode my bike to work today. It probably will do so tomorrow. And actually, on that note, we have a piece by Joseph Haydn. This is a string quartet in G minor titled The Rider. Or, I mean, thinking more about riding a horse, or at least whatever publisher gave it the title, found it to have a galloping quality. And we'll hear that performed by the Endelion String Quartet.

A string quartet by Joseph Haydn titled The Rider. The Endelian String Quartet performing here on WRTI 90.1. Whatever publisher gave that quartet its title, Haydn very rarely assigned his own titles to his works, felt that the final movement had a galloping feel to it. Do you feel like that piece gave you a little bit of energy today? Hopefully you get to take that energy outside. In fact, if you are paying attention to what live classical music is going on, earlier this week I published our most recent Search for Music feature for the rest of July. And today in Dilworth Park, Opera Philadelphia is having a concert at their Arts on Center stage. And there's a couple of Curtis performances over the weekend. And if you're into jazz as well, one of my personal favorite venues, Solar Myth, hosts vibraphonist Sasha Berliner tomorrow night. So I want a rough sketch of what your musical weekend might look like. It is 8 minutes until 7 o'clock. We are going to go there with a sinfonia for two trumpets by Giuseppe Torelli. Soloists are Crispian Steele Perkins and David Blackadder, and Simon Standage leads Collegium Musicum 90.

0: A Sinfonia for Two Trumpets in D Major by Giuseppe Torelli, Crispian Steele Perkins, and David Blackadder on the trumpets, and Simon Standage led Collegium Musicum 90 here on WRTI. We are 15 minutes away from it being time to march. Music on the way there by Mario Castelnuovo Tedesco, and Brahms up next.
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Johannes Brahms' first two Hungarian dances in their orchestral forms. The first one Brahms orchestrated himself, but that's only one of three which he orchestrated himself. The second one was orchestrated by Andreas Hallen, and Kurt Masur led the Leipzig Gewandhaus Orchestra here on WRTI 90.1. 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It's 64, going up to 83 today, and sunny skies. Low tonight around 64, clear. A little cloudier tomorrow and a little warmer, high near 85 and a low around 64. Really just going to continue like that throughout the weekend and into Monday. So hope you get to get outside. Take us outside with the WRTI app. I'm going to be saying that a lot. We are 7 minutes away from it being time to march, and taking us there, we have Mario Castelvuovo Tedesco's A Midsummer Night's Dream. Andrew Penny leads the West Australian Symphony Orchestra.

Mario Castelnuovo Tedesco's Overture for Shakespeare's A Midsummer Night's Dream, actually originally titled Overture to a Fairy Tale. We heard the West Australian Symphony Orchestra, led by Andrew Penny, here on WRTI 90.1. It's 7:15.

On the Mall by Edwin Franco Goldwyn for our Suze Alarm this morning. Frederick Fell leading the Eastman Wind Ensemble. As we welcome the newest member of our Suze Alarm Club, David Godshall. David says, long ago when Philadelphia's classical music station was WFLN, I became a member of the Suze Alarm Club. The announcer at the time was Dave Conant, I think. When FLN stopped classical music, I was very disappointed. Then I was glad that Temple picked up the ball and did classical and jazz. But when I retired, I was no longer getting up early enough to hear the march at 7:15 a.m. Now I again tune in and hear the marches and want to renew being a member of the club. I am a retired Lutheran pastor. At one time, I followed the Reverend Richard Search as pastor of St. Mark Lutheran Church in Birdsboro. I have wondered if John has or had any relatives who were Lutheran pastors. Now, I've told David this already, but Richard Search was indeed my great uncle. You might also, if you're a Lutheran who went to church in the 70s and 80s in the area, you might also know my grandfather, John Martin Search. David, thank you very much for renewing your membership to the Suze Alarm Club. And you can join or nominate someone to the club at wrti.org/SuzeAlarm. That donate button at the top there is there as well. And that's where you support the music that you love, which we are so happy that we're so grateful that you make this all possible. We have Beethoven now, the opening movement of his Waldstein Sonata. Here is Nelson Freire.

0: Beethoven on WRTI, the opening movement of his Waldstein Sonata, his piano sonata number 21. Honestly, the movement that makes me love that sonata. We heard Nelson Freire at the piano. It is 29 minutes past 7 o'clock. Music next by Heinrich Wieniawski.
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A concert polonaise by the Polish violin virtuoso Henryk Wieniawski. Bomsory was the soloist, and Giancarlo Guerrero of the NFM Wrocław Philharmonic here on your classical and jazz station, WRTI 90.1. So have you caught my new feature, Casual Fridays, yet? On Fridays at 9, we bring a new idea to the table for classical music, and a lot of the time, I like to show what other musicians not known for classical music are also composers. There is an album that came out early this year, before this feature began, by J.B. Dunkel, Jean-Benoît Dunkel of the French electronic pop duo Air, that we've been playing music from every now and then this year. It's called Paranormal Music Chamber, and this piece is called Ballade Oiseau.

0: Ballade d'Oiseau. That's Bird Ballad. They were almost at that season. Music by J.B. Dunkel, Jean-Benoît Dunkel. Originally a piano work of his, and he and Harry Alouche made an arrangement for flute and string quintet with some electronic enhancement of the resonance, if you could hear that there. Marie Lafarge was on the flute, Shuichi Okada and Cécile Tête on the violins, Grégoire Vecchioni on the viola, Cyril Lacroux on the cello, and Wei-Yu Chang on the double bass.
1: Stardate, July 23rd. Stars follow a lifelong weight loss program. They blow hot gas off their surfaces. Over time, the amount of material in these winds can add up. Heavier stars, in fact, can expel enough gas to make several stars as massive as the Sun. An example is Antares, the leading light of Scorpius. It's in good view tonight, to the left of the moon as night falls. Antares is a supergiant, one of the biggest and brightest stars in the galaxy. It's more than a dozen times the Sun's mass, and it's so big that if you placed it at the center of the solar system, it would extend past the orbit of Mars. But when Antares was born, about 11 million years ago, it was even heavier. Studies in recent years have placed its initial mass at about 15 to 17 times the Sun's mass. Most of the difference has been blown into space on the star's winds. Antares has lost so much of its original weight because it was heavy to begin with. A massive star burns through its nuclear fuel quickly, making its core extremely hot. Radiation from the core causes the star's outer layers to puff outward. That far from the core, the surface gravity is fairly low, so it's easy for radiation to push gas out into space. Antares is fated to expel even more of its mass. At the end of its life, its core will collapse, causing its outer layers to explode as a supernova, blasting most of its remaining gas out into the galaxy. We have more skywatching tips and much more about the cosmos in Stardate magazine. Details at stardate.org. I'm Billy Henry.
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0: A symphony in C major by Carl Friedrich Abel be heard La Stagione of Frankfurt, led by Michael Schneider.
1: Love conquers all, or does it? Mozart's The Marriage of Figaro is a sharp-edged comedy that's simultaneously a battle of the sexes and the classes. I'm Lisa Flynn. We're at London's Royal Albert Hall for Mozart's comic masterpiece, The Marriage of Figaro. Riccardo Minazzi leads the cast and the orchestra of the Age of Enlightenment. I hope you'll be listening. Saturday afternoon at 1 on WRTI.
0: It's 9 minutes until 8 o'clock. We're going to hear from Aaron Copland in the next hour. Also, we've got Luigi Cherubini and Enrique Granados and Emmanuel Chabrier. And, of course, we will begin the hour with our breakfast with Bach. We will go there with some American music. This is from George Whitefield Chadwick's Symphonic Sketches, the movement Jubilee. Naima Järvi leads the Detroit Symphony Orchestra.

0: Jubilee, music by George Whitefield Chadwick, the opening movement of his symphonic sketches. It's accompanied by a poem which says the piece rejects gray skies. So, appropriate music for today. Neyma Järvi led the Detroit Symphony Orchestra.
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0: It's 8 o'clock. Our breakfast with Bach this morning comes from one of the most critically and publicly lauded works in his catalog, the Mass in B minor. We will hear the Gloria movement starting at the top. Masaaki Suzuki leads Bach Collegium Japan.

The opening of the Gloria movement of the Mass in B minor for Breakfast with Bach this morning. So that's the Gloria in Excelsis and the Et in Terra Pax. Masaaki Suzuki leading Bach Collegium Japan here on WRTI 90.1. One of the most beloved breakfasts that we have to choose from. Good morning. I'm John Search. How are you today? It's still not too hot outside yet. 66 in Philadelphia, clear skies, sunny skies in the forecast today, going up to 83 and down to about 64. And then a little cloudier, a little warmer tomorrow, high near 85 and a low around 64. It's just going to continue on a beautiful streak for the next few days. And might be some rain coming in next week, but yeah, maybe that'll push off a bit. We'll see. We've got music in this hour by Emmanuel Chabrier, also Enrique Granados coming up pretty soon, and we'll also hear from Aaron Copland and Marian Mozetich. We have now the overture to Luigi Cherubini's opera L'Otterie Portugaise. Lawrence Foster leads the City of Birmingham Symphony Orchestra.

The Overture to L'Hôtellerie Portugaise by Luigi Cherubini, an opera we heard the City of Birmingham Symphony Orchestra, led by Lawrence Foster, here on your classical and jazz station, WRTI 90.1, WRTI.org. Really hope you get a chance to take us outside today with the WRTI app. It is 8:20 this beautiful Thursday morning. His next piece actually also later became an opera. Enrique Granados' opera Goyescas was based on melodies in an earlier piano suite of the same name, which is one of the most famous pieces in the Spanish piano repertoire. It is inspired by the paintings of Francisco Goya, hence the title, and two of the movements are based directly on specific paintings. Now, this one is not. It is the opening movement called Los Requiebros, or The Compliments. Here's Charlotte Hu at the piano.

0: The opening movement of Enrique Granados' piano suite Goyescas, that was titled Los Requiebros, that's the compliments. Charlotte Hu at the piano here on WRTI. She is actually performing the entirety of that work at AVA on Saturday as part of her Philadelphia Young Pianists Academy, which frankly I missed in my end of July coverage on our Search for Music feature on our Instagram at WRTI Music. So if you follow me personally, I am at John TK Bass. You will get a reminder in my story, correcting my little mistake there. And maybe our station account will pick that up as well. It's 8:30. Music coming up next by Aaron Copeland. Supporting WRTI, the Lenape Chamber Ensemble. The final summer gala concert of the Lenape Chamber Ensemble takes place Saturday evening, July 25th at 8 at Delaware Valley University in Doylestown, featuring works by Mozart, Millot, and Dvorak. Guest violinists are Christine Lim and Julia Lee, and other members of the Philadelphia Orchestra. Information at lenapechamberensemble.org.
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We took a poll back in the spring of what music sounded like America to you, since we were about to and have now celebrated our 250th birthday, and that was one of our top vote getters. Not number one, but up there. Aaron Copland's Fanfare for the Common Man. Gerard Schwartz led the Seattle Symphony here on your classical and jazz station, WRTI 90.1, WRTI.org, and take us outside with the WRTI app. We have music now that feels a little bit outside. The Suite Pastorale by Emmanuel Chabrier. John Elliott Gardner leads the Vienna Philharmonic.

Emmanuel Chabrier's Suite Pastorale, John Elliott Gardiner leading the Vienna Philharmonic here on York Classical and Jazz Station, WRTI 90.1. That is a suite of four movements which he orchestrated from a larger set of 10 picturesque piano pieces. And it's music that celebrates the outdoors, celebrates nature, gives that kind of feeling. And we are going to move now from the earth to the sky, since it's such a nice day outside. We have Unfolding Sky. This comes from a piece called Postcards from the Sky by Canadian composer Marian Mozetich. Here is La Pietà, led by Angèle Dubois.

0: Unfolding Sky, from the larger work Postcards from the Sky by Canadian composer Marianne Mozedish. Angèle Dubois led La Pietà here on WRTI 90.1. It is almost 9 o'clock. We're going to hear from Mozart in this hour. We've also got music by Fanny Mendelssohn-Hensel and Maurice Dudeflay. And coming up next, music by Ottorino Respighi.
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Go Birds. The prelude to The Birds, rather, by Ottorino Respighi. Not too early to say Go Birds, right? We're getting towards almost football season. John Neschling led the Liège Royal Philharmonic here on WRTI 90.1. Good morning. I'm John Search. Thanks very much for listening with me today. It is 70 degrees in Philadelphia, not a cloud in the sky. Sunny skies in the forecast today, going up to about 83 and clear tonight with a low around 64. And a few more clouds tomorrow, high near 85, and then a low that night around 64. Just generally beautiful weather in the near future. In the near future, as in this hour, we will listen to music by Maurice Dudifle, maybe a piece that you have sung before, as well as some Mozart and some music by Eric Coates. And we have a piano quartet now by Fanny Mendelssohn-Hensel, her quartet in A-flat major. Here is the Kaleidoscope Chamber Collective.

0: The Piano Quartet in A Flat Major by Fanny Hensel, whose maiden name was Mendelssohn. We heard the Kaleidoscope Chamber Collective here on WRTI. That group is Philly area native Elena Uriosti's group, which she co-leads with her husband, pianist Tom Poster. They're going to be in town in October. Make sure you subscribe to Fanfare at wrti.org/fanfare so you get your weekly concert updates. I'll be back before you know it. It is 9:22, music coming up next by Maurice Dudefley. Tired of hearing that in the morning? Wake up with the Suze Alarm instead. I'm John Search. Start your day with me and a march. 7:15 on the dot, every weekday morning on WRTI.
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Maurice Dudifflet's setting of Ubi Caritas. Maybe that was familiar to you. Maybe you remember hearing it at, say, a Maundy Thursday service, or maybe you've sung it before. We're the Chapel Choir of Pembroke College at Cambridge, led by Anna Lapwood. And if you are on Instagram, I highly recommend following Anna Lapwood. She posts videos of herself practicing on the organ in the Royal Albert Hall. And there have been times when visiting pop bands who had previously never heard of her wound up having her play on their shows as a surprise. Her handle is Anna Lapwood Organ. 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Assistant conductor Naomi Wu leads 2 one-day-only matinee concerts. All Mozart on Friday, July 31st, featuring his Jupiter Symphony and select opera arias. And All Beethoven on Saturday, August 1st, featuring his Fifth Symphony and First Piano Concerto. Tickets at philorc.org. Mozart will close out our time together this morning, and on the way there, we have music by Eric Coates. This is his tone poem, The Selfish Giant. John Wilson leads the Royal Liverpool Philharmonic.

The Selfish Giant, a town poem by Eric Coates. We heard the Royal Liverpool Philharmonic, led by John Wilson, here on your classical and jazz station, WRTI 90.1. It is 9:37, just about to be 9:38, and Melinda Whiting is on her way in. She's got music for you on the way by Birgit Smetana, also Chopin and Fauré coming up. And as I mentioned before, I will leave you with Mozart. We'll hear his Flute Concerto No. 2 in D major, Runa Most on the flute with the Odense Symphony Orchestra, led by Scott Yu. I'm John Search. Thanks very much for listening with me today. Have a great rest of your day. I hope you get to get outside and enjoy this beautiful day. Till tomorrow.

0: Music by Mozart, his second flute concerto in D major, Kirchlisting 314, played for us by flutist Rune Most and the Odense Symphony Orchestra under Scott Hughes' direction. Here on WRTI 90.1 on a Thursday morning. The time coming up on 10 a.m. Good morning to you. I'm Melinda Whiting, very happy to be with you for the next few hours up until 2 p.m. Coming up in our 10 o'clock hour, we'll hear from Bedřich Smetana, one of his tone poems from his vast set of symphonic poems called Ma Vlast, or My Country. We'll also hear a couple of nocturnes, one by Chopin and one by Fauré, and a farewell symphony by Haydn. We'll get things started with Telemann after this.
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A bit of music from Georg Philipp Telemann from a cantata, a dramatic cantata called Ino, based on a story from Ovid's Metamorphoses. We heard the Dance of the Tritons performed by the Ensemble Flora Legium with Ashley Solomon conducting. Here on WRTI 90.1, there is a beautiful sunny day underway today. Hope you can get outside, and when you do, bring your WRTI app with you so you can keep on listening. The high will only be about 83 today. It's less humid, and there's a nice breeze from the north, 5 to 10 miles per hour. Tonight will be clear, the low down to 64, and Friday will bring us increasing clouds, slightly warmer temperatures, a high near 85. But it looks lovely and sunny and pleasant on Saturday and Sunday as well, at least at this point, highs in the mid-80s then. At the airport in Philadelphia right now, 72 degrees. It is 70 in Harrisburg and 72 at the Jersey Shore. Bright, clear skies all around. We turn next to some music by Berik Smetana from his epic set of symphonic poems collectively titled Mavlast, or My Country. And each of these symphonic poems touches on a different aspect of Czech heritage. In this case, we'll hear a symphonic poem called The High Castle, which traces the history of a very historic medieval castle that sits on a hill high above the city of Prague. Here's the Czech Philharmonic led by Semyon Biškov.

0: The High Castle, a symphonic poem by Bedřich Smetana from his wonderful set of six symphonic poems tracing history and heritage of his native Bohemia called Mavlast, or My Country. The Czech Philharmonic gave us that performance under Semyon Bishkov's direction here on WRTI 90.1. The time coming up on 10:22, and after just a couple of words, we'll have a couple of nocturnes.
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0: This week on the Philadelphia Orchestra in Concert, guest conductor Sean Zhang conducts The Young Person's Guide to the Orchestra by Benjamin Britten, Tchaikovsky's Fourth Symphony, and Haydn's Second Cello Concerto, with Philadelphia Orchestra Principal Cello Haiye Ni as soloist. I'm Melinda Whiting. 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
2: 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The final summer gala concert of the Lenape Chamber Ensemble takes place Saturday evening, July 25th at 8 at Delaware Valley University in Doylestown, featuring works by Mozart, Millot, and Dvorak. Guest violinists are Christine Lim and Julia Lee, and other members of the Philadelphia Orchestra. 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

Piano music by Gabriel Fauré. We've heard his fourth nocturne in E-flat major, opus 36, played by Marc-André Hamelin. And before that, another nocturne by a different composer, Frédéric Chopin. Maurizio Pollini playing the nocturne number 4 in F major, opus 15, number 1 of Chopin. Here on WRTI 90.1. Well, coming up in about 25 minutes at 11 o'clock, it will be time for today's morning meditation. Also next hour, we hear from Johann Strauss Jr. and we'll hear some music by Handel as well next hour. We spend the rest of this hour with Franz Joseph Haydn and his delightful Farewell Symphony number 45 in F-sharp minor, dating from 1772. There is, of course, a great story around this symphony, and Haydn himself told it to his biographers. He had, of course, his own orchestra, and they were all in service of a nobleman, a Hungarian nobleman, and they were all carted off to the Summer Palace, which was about a day's journey away from where they spent the rest of the year. And they'd spent a few too many weeks there in the view of all the musicians, Haydn included. So instead of asking for reprieve, there was a little musical joke, and at the end of this symphony, you will hear it as all of the musicians slowly leave the stage. We'll hear a performance by the Amsterdam Baroque Orchestra led by Toon Koopman.

0: And with just two violinists still on stage, they snuff out the candles of their music stand and leave the stage at the end of the Farewell Symphony by Franz Joseph Haydn, the Symphony No. 45 in F-sharp minor. And the next day, well, their patron took the hint and moved the whole court back to their home. Really wonderful story, that. We heard the Amsterdam Baroque Orchestra led by Toon Koopman here on WRTI 90.1. It is just past 11 o'clock and the morning meditation is coming up.
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0: Good morning, I'm Melinda Whiting with you for another few hours through the midday till 2 p.m. And coming up a little later, we'll hear from the German 18th century composer Johann David Heinichen. Also from Johann Strauss Jr., we'll hear some music for guitar and orchestra by Manuel Ponte and some music by George Frideric Handel as well. To start things off this hour, as always on a weekday at 11 o'clock, we have the morning meditation. And today it's a lovely song, originally for voice and piano by Sergei Rachmaninoff. Here we will hear a performance on the cello by John Henry Crawford. He's joined by pianist Victor Santiago Asuncion in today's moment of serenity. It's called How Fair This Spot.

How Fair This Spot. Music by Sergei Rachmaninoff, originally a song for voice and piano. Beautifully sung here by cellist John Henry Crawford, joined by pianist Victor Santiago Asuncion. Our morning meditation comes your way at the top of the 11 o'clock hour each weekday here on WRTI 90.1, giving us all a chance at a few moments of serenity and beauty in the midst of a busy day. Well, beautiful sunshine out today with a high near 83 degrees. It is less humid today. It will really be a very, very nice day, already is. And tonight, clear with a low around 64 degrees. Friday brings us a few more clouds and a high near 85, but things brighten up again for Saturday and Sunday. The highs in the mid-80s. Very pleasant weather for midsummer. At the airport right now, it is 75 degrees in Philadelphia, and in Mount Pocono, 66. In Coatesville, 72, splitting the difference. Music now from the German Baroque composer Johann David Heinichen, who wrote several really wonderful orchestral suites. We'll hear one right now, an overture suite in G major, performed by the ensemble Il Fondamento, led by Paul Dombrecht.

0: An overture suite in G major by Johann David Heinichen, German Baroque composer. He lived from 1683 until 1729. And his works are becoming better known these days with good reason. We heard that performance by Il Fondamento, led by Paul Domrecht. Here on WRTI 90.1. 19 past 10 is the time. In a few moments, we will completely switch gears and hear some music by Johann Strauss Jr. Stay tuned.
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0: Absolutely effervescent music from Johann Strauss Jr. We heard the overture to his operetta Die Fledermaus. The Cincinnati Pops Orchestra was led by Eric Kunzel here on WRTI 90.1. And in a few moments, we hear some music for guitar and orchestra from Manuel Ponte.
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Music from 1941 by the Mexican composer Manuel Ponce, Concierto del Sur, or the Concerto of the South. He wrote that music for Andres Segovia, who premiered it, of course. We heard a later performance by John Williams, joined by the London Symphony Orchestra, led by Andre Previn, here on WRTI 90.1. Just about 5 minutes before 12 noon, a request coming up at the top of the hour. We'll also hear from Carla Maria von Weber next hour, some chamber music by Edvard Grieg, and also music by Giacomo Puccini. Let's close the hour with Handel. Here's some music arranged for trumpet and orchestra, an aria from his opera Amadigi di Gaula.

0: Music by Handel from his opera Amerigi di Gaula. We heard the aria Sento la Gioia, and a performance not by a singer, but by a trumpeter, Alison Balsam. She was joined by the English concert led by Trevor Pinnock, who made this arrangement. We heard that music as a little echo of Handel quoting himself. You may have heard some familiar music in that score. Well, coming up in a moment, we have our today's request and also next hour some music by Edvard Grieg and Carl Maria von Weber. Stay tuned to WRTI.
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0: WRTI thanks Leadership Circle members David and Janet in Ardmore for their generous support. 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Well, good afternoon to you. It's just past 12 noon. I'm Melinda Whiting with you for another couple of hours until 2 o'clock. And it is time now for today's request, which comes to us from Aaron in Philadelphia. He remarks that his grandmother is celebrating her 90th birthday. And Aaron writes that she is a remarkable woman who passed down her love of the piano to me and introduced me to so much great music. This is a piece that means a lot to both of us, writes Aaron. And the piece he's speaking of is by Scott Joplin.

Magnetic Rag, music by Scott Joplin, played by pianist Richard Dowling. That was a request from Aaron in Philadelphia to celebrate his grandmother's 90th birthday with a piece they both value highly. Someone who had quite an influence on Aaron. 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Go to wrti.org/requests and fill in the short online form, and then be listening on weekdays at 12 noon for your request and others as well. Here on WRTI 90.1, where we have some dance music from Karl Maria von Weber in a moment, and others as well. Here on WRTI 90.1, where we have

77 degrees right now at the airport in Philadelphia. Dover, Delaware has 77 as well. And in Lancaster, a little cooler at 73. Well, I invite you to the dance. Here's some music by Carl Maria von Weber, originally a piano piece, but very effectively arranged by Hector Berlioz in this performance by the Hanover Band, led by Roy Goodman.

0: Invitation to the Dance, Opus 65, originally a piano piece by Carl Maria von Weber and then brilliantly orchestrated by Hector Berlioz. We heard the Hanover Band performing under Roy Goodman's direction here on WRTI 90.1. Well, coming up in a few moments, we have some chamber music from Edvard Grieg, his string quartet in G minor, after just a couple of words.
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2: Love conquers all, or does it? Mozart's The Marriage of Figaro is a sharp-edged comedy that's simultaneously a battle of the sexes and the classes. I'm Lisa Flynn. We're at London's Royal Albert Hall for Mozart's comic masterpiece, The Marriage of Figaro. Riccardo Minazzi leads the cast and the orchestra of the Age of Enlightenment. I hope you'll be listening Saturday afternoon at 1 on WRTI.
3: Supporting WRTI, the Lenape Chamber Ensemble. The final summer gala concert of the Lenape Chamber Ensemble takes place Saturday evening, July 25th at 8 at Delaware Valley University in Doylestown, featuring works by Mozart, Millot, and Dvorak. Guest violinists are Christine Lim and Julia Lee, and other members of the Philadelphia Orchestra. Information at lenapechamberensemble.org.

Music by Edvard Grieg, the only complete string quartet of his that's come down to us in G minor, opus 27, dating from 1878. That performance was by the Engegord Quartet, and you heard it here on WRTI 90.1. In just about 7 or 8 minutes, we'll have today's Midday Mozart. Today, it is the Piano Concerto No. 21 in a performance featuring pianist Jonathan Biss. Also next hour, some Elgar and Richard Strauss are on the menu. Well, we close this hour with operatic Puccini, but not all that familiar. His second opera, Edgar, dating from 1889, not often produced these days. We'll hear the prelude to Act 4 in a performance by the La Scala Philharmonic Orchestra led by Riccardo Chailly.

0: Music from Giacomo Puccini's opera Edgar. We heard the prelude to Act 4 of that 1889 opera, not often heard these days. The La Scala Philharmonic Orchestra was led by Riccardo Chailly in that recording, which you heard here on WRTI 90.1. It is 1 o'clock. Good afternoon to you. I'm Melinda Whiting. We have another hour together with some wonderful music still ahead of us by Edward Elgar, Richard Strauss, and in a moment, Mozart.
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0: Well, each weekday at 1 o'clock, we bring you a daily dose of Mozart. Sometimes it's brief, sometimes a little more extended. The latter is the case today. We hear one of Mozart's most beloved piano concertos, number 21 in C major, Kircher Listing 467, which is part of a string of piano concertos that Mozart wrote in the middle 1780s. Just an amazing run of marvelous masterworks. To give you an idea how quickly he was writing them, this one was completed 4 weeks after he completed the previous concerto in this series. We'll hear a performance by Jonathan Biss at the piano, joined by the Orpheus Chamber Orchestra.

0: A wonderful piano concerto from Mozart. We heard his 21st concerto in C major, Kirchenlisting 467, as our midday Mozart today. Jonathan Biss was at the piano with the Orpheus Chamber Orchestra here on WRTI 90.1. It is 29 minutes past 1 o'clock. We have ahead of us this hour some more music by Richard Strauss ahead. And in a moment, we hear some youthful music by Edward Elgar. At least the tunes are from his youth, and he returned to them in middle age to create his Wand of Youth suites. We'll hear one of those suites in a moment.
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0: This week on the Philadelphia Orchestra in Concert, guest conductor Sean Zhang conducts The Young Person's Guide to the Orchestra by Benjamin Britten, Tchaikovsky's Fourth Symphony, and Haydn's Second Cello Concerto, with Philadelphia Orchestra Principal Cello Haiye Ni as soloist. I'm Melinda Whiting. 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

Music by Edward Elgar, one of his two suites that he called Wand of Youth, giving them both the designation Opus 1, not because it was anything like the earliest music that Edward Elgar ever published, but because this music of his maturity was based on themes he'd jotted down as a child for little plays that he and his siblings would put on among themselves. Well, that will explain some of the titles of the movements we've just heard. That last movement called Fairies and Giants. There was also a sun dance in there, fairy pipers, slumber scene, all kinds of lovely, fanciful music that we've just heard. The Ulster Orchestra was led by Bryden Thompson here on WRTI 90.1. Well, in about 8 minutes, Meg Bragel will be here, and she will be bringing you some music by Gabriel Fauré, the lovely Pelléas et Mélisande, incidental music of Fauré. Also, a late piano sonata by Beethoven, played by Richard Good. Always a treat to hear him play Beethoven. That's coming up in the 2 o'clock hour with Meg Bragel. I have one more offering to share with you from Richard Strauss's opera Arabella. We'll hear a violin and orchestra arrangement of a duet from Arabella, Aber der Richtige. Our soloist is Arabella Steinbacher, appropriately enough. She's joined by the West German Radio Symphony Orchestra, led by Lawrence Foster.

0: Lovely music from Richard Strauss's opera Arabella from 1933. We heard the duet of Arabella and Stenka, Aber der Richtige. And that performance was an arrangement for violin and orchestra by Peter von Wienhardt. It was played for us by Arabella Steinbacher, joined by the West German Radio Symphony Orchestra, led by Lawrence Foster. Lovely way to close our time together today. I'm Melinda Whiting, and I thank you for spending this time with me. Hope you'll stay tuned to WRTI, and have a great afternoon.
1: This is the Composer's Datebook for July 23rd. I'm John Burge. On today's date in 1757, the Italian composer Domenico Scarlatti died in Madrid. He was 71 years old, and for the last 38 years of his life was employed at the court of Princess Maria Barbara, first in her native Portugal, and then, when the princess married the heir to the Spanish throne, in Madrid. Although Domenico could very well have stayed in Italy and become a famous opera composer, like his father Alessandro, Domenico Scarlatti spent the better part of his life composing more than 600 virtuoso sonatas for Maria Barbara. Only a handful of these were published during his lifetime. In the 19th century, Liszt and Brahms took the trouble to hunt down additional Scarlatti sonatas in manuscript, but the bulk of them remain unpublished and unknown until a complete edition was published in the 20th century. While not coming anywhere close to matching Scarlatti's output, one 20th century American composer, the Philadelphia-born Vincent Persichetti, composed 10 harpsichord sonatas of his own. The growing number of modern-day harpsichordists has meant that in addition to the wealth of old music for the instrument, many contemporary composers have followed Persichetti.

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Glad to begin our time together this afternoon with the music of American composer, teacher, and church musician Arthur Foote. He was a part of a group known as the Boston Six and lived at the end of the 19th into the beginning of the 20th century. That was his scherzo for flute and string quartet featuring Eugenia Zuckerman on the flute. She was joined by the Shanghai String Quartet. Hello, friends. I'm Meg Bragel. Glad to be spending this Thursday afternoon with you here on WRTI. In this hour, I'm really looking forward to playing a late piano sonata by Beethoven for you in a performance by the always expressive Richard Good. We'll also hear choral work from John Rutter, an overture from Domenico Cimarosa, and now music by Gabriel Fauré, incidental music he wrote to accompany a production of Maurice Maeterlinck's Pelléas et Mélisande. It was featured in London in 1898, and Fauré was the first of several composers to write music inspired by this work. You can see Claude Debussy, Arnold Schoenberg, and of course, Jean Sibelius. We're going to hear a performance of Pelléas et Mélisande by the Berlin Philharmonic. They're led by Daniel Barenboim.

0: That was Gabriel Fauré's incidental music for Pelléas et Mélisande, a play by Maurice Maeterlinck that served as inspiration for several other composers as well. Our performers this afternoon, the Berlin Philharmonic, led by Daniel Barenboim.
1: 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Tickets and schedules available at stantonmusicfestival.org.
0: Beethoven once said that he had written down his last three piano sonatas in one setting. And they certainly form a closely related group. But this particular piece, the A-flat major sonata, number 31, opus 110, is lyrical and elegiac in a way. And there's also a strong sense of vocal music in this, which makes sense because Beethoven was also working on his Missa Solemnis at the time. Let's open our ears and hear a performance by Richard Good at the piano.

A striking and brilliant finish to Beethoven's Piano Sonata No. 31 in A-flat major from Opus No. 110. That was a performance this afternoon by American pianist Richard Good. I hope you enjoyed that performance of a wonderful late work by Beethoven. Let's change gears now and move to England with the music of John Rutter, who wrote his Look at the World in 1996 as a commission from the Council for the Protection of Rural England. Rutter wrote the text himself. It's a harvest anthem, if you will. We'll hear a performance by the City of London Symphonia with the Cambridge Singers under the direction of the composer.

0: That was Look at the World by English composer John Rutter, who was writing this harvest anthem, his own lyrics, celebrating the environment and our responsibility towards it, in his own words. Commissioned by the Council for the Protection of Rural England in 1996, we heard a performance by the Cambridge Singers and the City of London Symphonia. They were all led by the composer. When we come back, we'll hear music of Domenico Cimarosa from his opera Il Fanatico per gli Antichi Romani.
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0: That was the music of Domenico Cimarosa, one of the most famous and popular Italian opera composers of the second half of the 18th century. We heard the overture to his opera Il Fanatico per gli Antichi Romani, which is a great title, The Fanatic for Ancient Romans. This was music that premiered in 1777 in Naples. That was the Toronto Chamber Orchestra. They were conducted by Kevin Mallon.
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0: 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Hello, friends. I'm Meg Brakel. So glad to have your company here on WRTI this afternoon. Looking forward to playing music this hour by Johann Sebastian Bach. We'll hear his Italian Concerto in F major a little later this hour, alongside music of Franz Schubert, Grace Williams, and Louis Spohr. But we're going to begin with Franz Liszt and his Hungarian Rhapsody No. 2 in C-sharp minor. This was music Liszt originally wrote for piano and then orchestrated with the help of his friend and colleague Franz Doppler. Let's hear the Leipzig Gewandhaus Orchestra. They're led by Kurt Mazur.

0: the second in a set of 19 Hungarian Rhapsodies by Franz Liszt. We heard the second in C-sharp minor, orchestrated by Liszt with his friend and colleague Franz Doppler. That was a performance this afternoon by the Leipzig Gewandhaus Orchestra. They were led by Kurt Mazur.
1: 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I'm Melinda Whiting. 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
0: It was a great flowering of wonderful composition by particularly female composers in the early 20th century, many of whom studied with Ralph Vaughan Williams, interestingly enough. Their music was largely missing from the canon for far too long, and luckily that's been changing slowly but surely. And one of those composers is Grace Williams, the Welsh composer. She did study with Ralph Vaughan Williams for a number of years. She was the first Welsh woman to score a feature film. We're going to hear her Sea Sketches, which is a work for string orchestra. She wrote it in 1944 and dedicated it to her parents, saying, "I just long to get home and live in comfort by the sea." Here's a performance of Grace Williams' Sea Sketches by the Austro-Bothnian Chamber Orchestra, led by Malin Broman.

music evoking the coast of South Wales from the Welsh early 20th century composer Grace Williams. We heard her Sea Sketches from 1944, dedicated to her parents, and performed this afternoon by the Austro-Bothnian Chamber Orchestra. They were led by Malin Broman. Well, let's go back in time now to the composer Louis Spohr, who lived, in the late 18th, early 19th century. His Fantasia and Variations on a Theme of Danzi was written in 1814 and inspired by a theme composed by his friend and contemporary, the composer Franz Danzi. Let's hear a performance by Christopher Sundqvist, joining the North German Radio Philharmonic Orchestra. They're led by Simon Gaudens.

0: A virtuosic work from the German composer and violinist Louis Spohr. We heard the Fantasia and variations on a theme of Danzi, Franz Danzi, that is, the composer's friend and contemporary. Our soloist this afternoon was Christopher Sundquist, joining the North German Radio Philharmonic Orchestra, led by Simon Gaudens. When we come back from Stardate, we'll hear Johann Sebastian Bach's Italian Concerto in F major.
1: Stardate, July 23rd. Stars follow a lifelong weight loss program. They blow hot gas off their surfaces. Over time, the amount of material in these winds can add up. Heavier stars, in fact, can expel enough gas to make several stars as massive as the Sun. An example is Antares, the leading light of Scorpius. It's in good view tonight, to the left of the moon as night falls. Antares is a supergiant, one of the biggest and brightest stars in the galaxy. It's more than a dozen times the Sun's mass, and it's so big that if you placed it at the center of the solar system, it would extend past the orbit of Mars. But when Antares was born, about 11 million years ago, it was even heavier. Studies in recent years have placed its initial mass at about 15 to 17 times the Sun's mass. Most of the difference has been blown into space on the star's winds. Antares has lost so much of its original weight because it was heavy to begin with. A massive star burns through its nuclear fuel quickly, making its core extremely hot. Radiation from the core causes the star's outer layers to puff outward. That far from the core, the surface gravity is fairly low, so it's easy for radiation to push gas out into space. Antares is fated to expel even more of its mass. At the end of its life, its core will collapse, causing its outer layers to explode as a supernova, blasting most of its remaining gas out into the galaxy. We have more skywatching tips and much more about the cosmos in Stardate magazine. Details at stardate.org. I'm Billy Henry.
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0: Part barcarolle, part serenade. Let's finish the hour with music of Franz Schubert and his Lieder or song, Alinda. We'll hear the orchestrated version featuring Matthias Gerne and the Bremen German Chamber Philharmonic.

0: That was the music of Franz Schubert. We heard his Alinda, featuring Matthias Gerner, joining the Bremen German Chamber Philharmonic here on WRTI.
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0: Hello, friends. I'm Meg Bregel. Really excited to play a great recording of Ottorino Respighi's magnificent Pines of Rome for you later this hour, featuring our very own Philadelphia Orchestra. We're also going to hear a serenade from Mozart and, to begin the hour, music of American composer William Grant Still. We'll begin with one of his three visions. This is Summerland, featuring Zina Schiff on the violin, joining the Royal Scottish National Orchestra, who are led by Avlana Eisenberg.

0: That's the music of American composer William Grant Still. We heard two works of his. That was The American Suite, his very first symphonic work, as a matter of fact, while he was attending college at Wilberforce University in Ohio. And before that, we heard the second of three visions, which is Summerland, describing the soul entering heaven. That was a performance by the Royal Scottish National Orchestra. They were conducted by Avlana Eisenberg. Zena Schiff was our soloist in Summerland. When we come back from a short break, music of Mozart, his Serenade No. 6 in D major, Kerschel number 239.
1: 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Where the sounds of the past meet the ideas of the future, inspiring our present. 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

0: That was the music of Wolfgang Amadeus Mozart, his Serenade number 6 in D major, Kürschel number 239, a Serenata Notturna, written by Mozart in 1776 and dated on the manuscript by his father, Leopold. So that's how we know exactly when it was written. We heard a performance this afternoon by the Academy of Ancient Music. They were led by Christopher Hogwood.
1: Supporting WRTI, the Lenape Chamber Ensemble. The final summer gala concert of the Lenape Chamber Ensemble takes place Saturday evening, July 25th at 8 at Delaware Valley University in Doylestown, featuring works by Mozart, Millot, and Dvorak. Guest violinists are Christine Lim and Julia Lee, and other members of the Philadelphia Orchestra. Information at lenapechamberensemble.org.
0: The composer Ottorino Respighi began life as a performer, as a pianist, violinist, and violist. In fact, he was the principal violist in the opera orchestra in St. Petersburg, where he had the chance to take lessons with none other than Nikolai Rimsky-Korsakov, which makes sense when you listen to his orchestrations. He soon returned to Italy after that, and in 1913, he settled in Rome, teaching at what would later be known as the Santa Cecilia Academy. He was also a musicologist really interested in what was then known as ancient music. And all of this comes together in his probably the trilogy of pieces that brought him the most amount of fame and fortune, The Fountains, The Pines, and The Festivals of Rome. We're going to hear a performance this afternoon of The Pines of Rome, featuring our own fabulous Philadelphia Orchestra, who are led by Riccardo Muti.

the triumphant finish of the Pines of the Appian Way, the conclusion of Ottorino Respighi's magnificent Pines of Rome. We began with the Pines of the Villa Borghese, then heard the Pines near a catacomb, the Pines of the Ianiculum, and finally, as I said, the Pines of the Appian Way. That was music of Ottorino Respighi performed today by the Philadelphia Orchestra. They were led by Riccardo Muti.

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2: Well, hello, friends. I'm Meg Bragel, and it's time for Flicks at 5, which today is coming from the 1964 film Mary Poppins, about the turn of the century London, where a magical nanny employs music and adventure to help two children become closer to their father. It was scored by Richard and Robert Sherman. We're going to hear a suite from this film, and it's been arranged by the pianist Stephen Huff, who performs.

That was the British-Australian pianist Sir Stephen Hough playing the music of Richard and Robert Schumann for our Flicks at 5 today. A brand new recording, as a matter of fact, of music from the movie Mary Poppins from 1964. I bet you recognize those songs, but just in case, we heard Chim Chim Cheree, Feed the Birds, and how could we forget Supercalifragilisticexpialidocious? Yes, you try saying that 10 times quickly. I was glad to bring that to you today on a brand new recording featuring Sir Stephen Hough. Well, friends, in our last hour together, looking forward to playing Max Bruch's first violin concerto for you, featuring Vadim Gluzman as the soloist. We'll also hear Francisco's last hour together, looking forward to playing Max Bruch's first violin concerto for you, featuring Vadim.

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That was the music of Felix Mendelssohn, Die schöne Melusine, or The Fair Melusine, music he wrote in 1834 as a birthday gift for his sister, Fanny. We heard a performance this afternoon by the City of Birmingham Symphony Orchestra. They were led by Edward Gardner. Well, a few years later, the Spanish composer Francisco Tárrega, who was also a classical guitarist, took a trip through Andalusia and North Africa, and so he was inspired to write his Capricho Árabe, or Arabic Caprice. This is a performance by the young Cuban guitarist Laura Matzón Franchi.

0: That was the young Cuban guitarist Laura Matzón Franqui playing the music of Spanish composer and guitarist Francisco Tárrega. We heard the Capricho Árabe here on WRTI.
1: 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From the streets of New Orleans to stages around the world, Armstrong's trumpet and voice helped shape American music. Learn more about his life, legacy, and music at louisarmstrongfoundation.org.
0: The German composer Max Bruch was born in the 19th century in Germany as somewhat of a child prodigy who was actually encouraged to pursue music by his mother, who was a well-established music teacher and professional singer. He started writing music when he was around 11 years old, and his first opera was staged in Cologne when he was 20 years old. 6 years later, he wrote his first violin concerto, and its success followed him for the rest of his life. And it was irritating to Bruch that he could never actually repeat the success of this early work. In fact, 40 years later, he found himself in Italy and writing to a friend, "You know, everybody at every street corner is ready to play me my very first concerto, as if I hadn't written other equally good concertos." But the fact of the matter is, it really is a great piece. And we're going to hear a performance this afternoon by Vadim Gluzman, who joins the Bergen Philharmonic Orchestra with Andrew Litton conducting.

finishing with that energetic finale from Max Bruch's Violin Concerto No. 1 in G minor. Vadim Glusman was our soloist with the Bergen Philharmonic Orchestra, all under the direction of Andrew Litton. Well, friends, that's about the end of my time with you this afternoon. I see a great playlist ahead for evening jazz, so I think you're going to want to stay tuned for that. I'll see you back here tomorrow at 2 o'clock. In the meantime, have a great night.

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Hello there, and welcome to Exploring Music. This is Bill McLaughlin. Our theme this week, Get the Picture. Lots of music inspired by painting. We're going to start today with the music of Max Reger. In 1911, Reger was appointed music director of the court orchestra in Meiningen. This was a famous and wonderful orchestra which had given the premiere of Brahms' Fourth not very many years before, and Reger decided that he needed to announce his arrival with a significant piece for the orchestra, a tone poem. In fact, four tone poems based on the paintings of a man named Böcklin. That's B-O with an umlaut, C-K-L-I-N. Arnold Böcklin, born in Basel in Switzerland, 1827. His works are not so well known today, but they had a powerful influence on those late romantics like Reger and also Rachmaninoff, as we'll see a little later in the program. The first gives us, in German, Der Geigenden Eremit, which is something like the fiddling hermit. I've seen this painting, and it looks more to me like a monk in his cell. Maybe the cell is in the mountain. And he is indeed playing the violin, which you'll hear in this piece. The second movement, Im Spiel der Wellen, is the play of the waves. We have a couple of nirads, and here come the centaur tritons, or whatever they are, looking for a kind of heavy-duty entertainment. So a lot of fun going on in that one. And then we come to the third painting, and the third piece of music based upon the painting. My score here reads, Die Toteninsel, which is the Isle of the Dead. Now, the painter Böcklin, when he made this painting, simply called it Ein stiller Platz, a quiet place. But we see a man dressed in white being conveyed in a small boat toward an island which is crowned with cypress trees. It may be Charon crossing the river Styx to Hades. In any case, this painting got inside the imagination of at least two composers I can think of. We're going to hear now the four tone poems after Arnold Böcklin by Max Reger. Nemi Järvi conducts the Royal Concertgebouw Orchestra.

0: We heard four tone poems after Arnold Böcklin, music of Max Reger. The Royal Concertgebouw Orchestra was conducted by Naimi Järvi in those performances. 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Drop us a line, let us know how you like the show. 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
0: WRTI HD2. Max Reger's pieces, including that third piece of music based upon the painting, The Isle of the Dead, were composed in 1913. Just 4 years before that, the same subject matter caught the attention of Rachmaninoff. Interesting, this same painter, whose work we barely know of today, Arnold Böcklin, influenced so strongly these two very interesting composers. And Rachmaninoff also made an orchestral piece called The Isle of the Dead. I don't know what it is in Rachmaninoff's character, but you find almost a fascination with death, which keeps showing up even in the biggest display pieces, some of the wonderful pieces right at the end of his life, like the Rhapsody on a Theme of Paganini or the Symphonic Dances, surprise you because you turn a corner and then all of a sudden you hear the orchestra chanting at you, Dies Irae, Dies Illa, this ancient chant from the Latin Mass for the Dead, in some of his merriest music, and in also The Isle of the Dead, which we're about to hear performed now by Eugene Ormandy and the Philadelphia Orchestra. Music of Sergei Rachmaninoff after Arnold Böcklin's painting, The Isle of the Dead.

With a final prayer for the dead, the hymn Dies Irae, Dies Illa quoted, Sergei Rachmaninoff brings down the curtain on his Isle of the Dead, an orchestral tone poem based on the painting of Arnold Berkling. This was a performance by the Philadelphia Orchestra under Eugene Ormandy. And I know I have some prejudice since I used to play with that band a million years ago, but Ormandy gave the first performance of the symphonic dances with the Philadelphia Orchestra, and I always felt that he and they had a tremendous empathy for that music. That comes from an RCA recording also with the Second Symphony. They're worth listening to. And now, I really think after two versions of the Isle of the Dead, we better find a happier isle with which to conclude our musical program. Fortunately, one comes our way via two French artists, the painter Watteau and the composer Claude Debussy. Here is Debussy's L'Île Joyeuse, based on a painting of Watteau. Jean-Yves Thibaudet plays the piano for us now.

That's music to lift the spirits. Claude Debussy, the piece is called L'Île Joyeuse, the Joyous Isle, based on a painting of Watteau. And that was what we needed to clear the air after hearing the Isle of the Dead of Rachmaninoff and Max Reger, two versions for orchestra. We are pursuing the theme this week, Get the Picture. Lots of music inspired by paintings. In tomorrow's program, we're going to conclude with the most famous set of musical pictures ever made, Mussorgsky's. And we're going to hear two versions, the original version for solo piano, played by Ashkenazi, and a virtuoso performance by the Chicago Symphony under Sir George Schulte. So don't miss tomorrow's conclusion to Get the Picture. Meantime, stay right where you are.

0: Exploring Music is produced by Sydney Gillard at WFMT in Chicago and produced and engineered by Bill Sigman at Digital Island Studios here in New York City. Our production assistants are Ella Pinsloop, Eric Opland, Adela Skoronsky, and Weston Williams. Rebecca Neistat is the WFMT production and syndication manager. 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I'm Bill McLaughlin. Thanks for listening. 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

This is Symphony Cast from APM, American Public Media. I'm Steve Seal. We're at the Royal Festival Hall of the Southbank Center in London with the Philharmonia Orchestra. It'll come as no surprise that London is among the leading world cities to boast the greatest number of symphony orchestras in one metropolitan area. It has a grand total of 5 orchestras to its credit: the London Symphony Orchestra, London Philharmonic, the BBC Symphony Orchestra, and Royal Philharmonic, and last but far from least, the group known simply as the Philharmonia Orchestra. Interestingly, even in that esteemed company, the Philharmonia has held its own as an ensemble of particular distinction. Founded in 1945 by the classical music department of the English record label EMI, the orchestra worked in its early years with conductors including Richard Strauss, Wilhelm Furtwängler, Arturo Toscanini, and Herbert von Karajan. And during that era, the Philharmonia became widely regarded as the finest of London's 5 orchestras. From the late 1950s to the early 1970s, the orchestra's chief conductor was Otto Klemperer, with whom it made numerous recordings of the core orchestral repertoire. Today, Santu Matias Ruvoli is its principal conductor, but for this concert, an old friend returns. Esa-Pekka Salonen, the Philharmonia's conductor laureate and principal conductor from 2008 to 2021, is on hand as part of this orchestra's 80th birthday celebrations. And he'll be just one of 3 musicians on the program at the very top of their game. The other two? Superstar Icelandic pianist Víkingur Ólafsson and composer John Adams, whose piano concerto, After the Fall, Mr. Ólafsson will perform as its dedicatee in its UK premiere. Then for the second half, Maestro Salonen will contribute to the joy surrounding this orchestra's 80th birthday celebrations by conducting one of his long-standing favorite works, Maurice Ravel's ballet, Daphnis and Chloe. A dazzling and enormous tapestry of immense musical color that never fails to please. One work from the early years of the 20th century and one from the early 21st, 2 complementary halves helping to mark 8 decades for a flagship English orchestra. Welcome to APM's Symphony Cast. After the Fall is John Adams' 3rd full-scale concerto for solo piano, following Century Rolls, written in 1996 for Emmanuel Ax, and Must the Devil Have All the Good Tunes, which was premiered by Yuja Wang under Gustavo Dudamel and the Los Angeles Philharmonic in 2019. The composer says he approached Icelandic pianist Víkingur Ólafsson about the prospect of writing a piano concerto for him, for a number of reasons. First, he says, he had clearly demonstrated an affinity for Adams' piano music in general in other settings. This wasn't an egotistical matter, but simply that Ólafsson so often seemed to get precisely what Adams was after in his various piano pieces, no matter the content. And secondly, Adams says, Ólafsson's interpretations of the music of Bach made a distinct impression on him, and he thought it would be interesting to set out on a kind of joint exploration of Bach's sound world with the pianist. The work Adams would eventually compose is certainly no mere Bach pastiche. In fact, the opening in particular has been likened more to Bartok and Ravel in their quieter moments. Still, the spirit of Bach materializes along the way, and there is indeed a quote of Bach's C minor prelude. Adams says, quote, "The extraordinary thing about Víkingur is that he has such a wide bandwidth of expressive possibility. His Rameau and Bach and Mozart have incredible delicacy, and at the same time, he can make the piano sound huge without banging it. I tried to incorporate that awareness into After the Fall." So, what about the title? Well, like many of Adams' titles, there's a pun in there. The double entendre of fall as both the season and the loss of paradise, a la Milton, came from Adams thinking of the iconic role that Pierre Boulez played in attempting to dictate the future of contemporary music.
In an article for the New York Times in 2019 about Boulez's recently published book, Music Lessons, Adams focused on a comment in which Boulez decried what he saw as the end of the avant-garde, leaving only artists who clung sentimentally and nostalgically to archetypes from the past, a fall from grace in Boulez's view. For Adams, however, all of the traditional touchstones of music, from harmony and rhythm to return and citation, are not only still useful, but can be used in the process of exploring heretofore uncharted musical territory. Commentators probably can't be faulted for being drawn to remarking about Adams' quote of Bach's C minor prelude in this piece, and the composer himself notes how he wrote the work for Olafsson while the pianist was on a world tour playing Bach's Goldberg Variations. It was premiered by Olafsson in 2025 with the San Francisco Symphony under conductor David Robertson. And as I mentioned, we're about to hear the UK premiere of the work. Here now is pianist Víkingur Olafsson, followed by conductor Esa-Pekka Salonen to lead the Philharmonia Orchestra here at Royal Festival Hall at the South Bank Center, London, in the piano concerto After the Fall by John Adams.

Pianist Víkingur Ólafsson with the Philharmonia Orchestra, led by Esa-Pekka Salonen, here at the Royal Festival Hall at the Southbank Center, London. We've heard the UK premiere of After the Fall by John Adams, a new piano concerto written expressly for Mr. Ólafsson. And we are very excited to have brought it to you here on SymphonyCast. That quote of Bach's C minor prelude from the Well-Tempered Clavier, included in the work by the composer for a number of reasons. He said he had been drawn first to this pianist because of his incredibly sensitive and thoughtful interpretations of Bach. And also, Adams returning to the music of the past is, in a way, a kind of personal declaration of independence for him, being one of the key composers to emerge in the 1970s and 80s who saw it part of their mission to throw off the rules ascribed to composers of the 20th century by the likes of Pierre Boulez, who was highly critical of what he felt was backward-looking sentimentality that the avant-garde must reject. For Adams, such rules were just one more form of confinement. Víkingur Ólafsson, born in Reykjavik, Iceland in 1984, he is beloved for his interpretations of music from Bach to Philip Glass. And in recent years in particular, he has been highly decorated, receiving awards from Gramophone Magazine and BBC Music Magazine, Musical America's Instrumentalist of the Year, and a Grammy for his recording of the Bach-Goldberg Variations. And looks like he's going to play an encore.

Pianist Víkingur Ólafsson performing a Bach encore for this London audience here at the Royal Festival Hall. He played the beloved Air from Bach's Orchestral Suite No. 3, the so-called Air on the G String. Víkingur Ólafsson's 2025 Grammy Award was for his recording of Bach's Goldberg Variations, and it was his Bach interpretations that really first put him on the map. His 2019 CD, Johann Sebastian Bach, was awarded Album of the Year from BBC Music Magazine, and also the catalyst for his being awarded Artist of the Year by Gramophone Magazine the same year. I'm Steve Seal. When our concert of the Philharmonia Orchestra's 80th anniversary celebration continues, conductor laureate Esa-Pekka Salonen leads a performance of one of his favorite works, the ballet Daphnis and Chloe by Ravel. That's coming up next on APM's SymphonyCast.

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WRTI HD2, a service of Temple University's WRTI Philadelphia and WRTJ Coatesville.

Welcome back to Symphony Cast. I'm Steve Seal. We're at the Royal Festival Hall of the South Bank Centre, London, for a concert by the Philharmonia Orchestra as the orchestra celebrates its 80th anniversary in 2026. It seems impossible to pick one work from the incredible output of Maurice Ravel and declare that one his best. How could you? Picking a favorite Ravel piece is kind of like picking a favorite finger. You kind of want all of them. And yet, a convincing argument could be made that his score to the ballet Daphnis and Chloe might be his masterwork. The score's dazzlingly imaginative orchestral textures really have no parallel in music, transporting the listener to an enchanted world of gods and shepherdesses. And it includes easily the most gorgeous depiction of sunrise in the entire orchestral repertoire, a passage that practically boggles the mind in both its creative construction and in the emotional reaction that it produces. The story of Daphnis comes from a Greek pastoral novel written during the Roman Empire, the only known work by the Hellenistic romance writer Longus. It follows two abandoned infants found and raised by separate rustic farming families on the island of Lesbos, who grow up tending flocks, but then they fall in love and navigate a series of rustic adventures, kidnappings, and rival suitors before discovering their noble origins and uniting in marriage. Ravel began to write the score in 1909 after a commission from impresario Sergei Diaghilev for his Ballet Russe, completing it some months before the premiere of the staged work. At almost an hour, it is Ravel's longest completed composition, and usually when it's heard in the concert hall, it's in the form of one of the two suites of excerpts that Ravel prepared. For this concert, though, Esa-Pekka Salonen will lead the Philharmonia in the complete score to the ballet. And it's a rare chance to experience the full genius of this work. Music acknowledged, even during Ravel's lifetime, as revolutionary. And here once again, Esa-Pekka Salonen to lead the Philharmonia Orchestra in the complete ballet, Daphnis and Chloe, here at the Royal Festival Hall on SymphonyCast.